It's shortly after 5 o'clock. I'm Henry McNulty, your host here in Spokane. Thanks for joining me this afternoon. The Song of the Counterplan, a tune by Shostakovich, had something of a tortured history. Taken in reverse, it featured in the MGM musical Thousands Cheer with Gene Kelly and became a hit. That was in the form of United Nations. It was given English lyrics by Harold Rome. All very international sounding, right? But the tune originated in what was essentially a Soviet propaganda film, 1932's The Counterplan. But Shostakovich liked the tune so much he used it in multiple places as well, so it had a great deal of life outside of its original setting. It also appears for us here in these excerpts from The Counterplan as performed by the Royal Concertgebouw Orchestra under Ricardo Chailly.

Excerpts from The Counterplan, originally a film score by Dmitri Shostakovich, was performed for us there by Ricardo Chailly and the Royal Concertgebouw Orchestra. We're going to go from that to something way scaled back, in fact, way scaled back even from its original form. This is Schubert's The Shepherd on the Rock, in a solo piano arrangement by Dejan Lazic. The piece came to his attention, in fact, as a clarinetist. Although this is a piano recital in this album, he has played the clarinet since the early 2000s and had a great admiration for this piece, originally for soprano, clarinet, and piano. He took further inspiration from the many arrangements by Franz Liszt of Schubert songs, and so all of that came together into this bespoke arrangement from the Gestalt Menuhin Festival in 2022. This is pianist Dejan Lazic.

The Shepherd on the Rock, a piece by Franz Schubert, originally scored for soprano, clarinet, and piano, but turned into this piano solo version by clarinetist Dejan Lazic in this piano recital from 2022. The clarinet was removed from the original setting of that work, but we're going to one that still has it. This is from the album The Art of the Romantic Clarinet, with Charles Steyer and William Blomquist on piano. This piece is Robert Schumann's Fantasiestücke, or Fantasy Pieces, Opus 73.

Robert Schumann's Fantasiestücke, Opus 73, as performed on clarinet and piano by Charles Steyer and William Blomquist, here on SPR Classical. I'm Henry McNulty. We're going next to a two-guitar arrangement of a work by Johann Sebastian Bach. This is the Chaconne, the fifth section from his violin partita number 2 in D minor, performed for us by the Amadeus Guitar Duo.

Chaconne by Johann Sebastian Bach, arranged there for two guitars and performed for us by the Amadeus Guitar Duo. I have time for one more piece this hour, so I'll go straight to it. This is by the black composer Betty Jackson King, a work from 1973 called Four Seasonal Sketches, tracking, as you might imagine, the seasons of the year. It's part of the album Bach to Black, with Rochelle Sennett as piano soloist.

0: those were four seasonal sketches by the composer Betty Jackson King, a work from 1973, performed for us there by piano soloist Rochelle Sennett.
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0: 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I'm Henry McNulty. Thanks so much for joining me this afternoon. Currently 93 degrees outside our North Spokane studio. Coming up next, exploring music. It's 6 o'clock.

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This is SPR Classical.

0: The Serenade to Music by Ralph Vaughan Williams. Vernon Handley conducted the London Philharmonic.
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0: It's from the Afro-British composer Samuel Coleridge Taylor. His fantasy pieces played here by the Catalyst Quartet.

0: Edgar Bainton, the composer of that piece, lived from 1880 to 1956, a British-born but latterly Australian composer. And we heard his very simply titled Three Pieces for Orchestra, played there by the BBC Philharmonic Orchestra, conducted by Paul Daniel. 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

0: Clarinetist David Shiffrin with the Dover Quartet and a selection from 30,000 Days, roughly 82 years, by Chris Rogerson, a piece inspired by his father's fondness for counting life in terms of days. And we heard the movement called Quasi Una Ciacona. Thanks, as always, to Jennifer Allen, who puts together the playlists of this program, and the archive is online at yourclassical.org. I'm Steve Seal. 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

0: cellist Clarice Jensen with one of her own works, either multi-tracked or maybe using a looping pedal to kind of stack all of those pieces in real time, one on the other. It's called Final. Thanks again to Jennifer Allen for putting together the playlists on this program. I'm Steve Seal, and thank you for listening to Extra Eclectic.
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0: The Prague National Symphony Orchestra with pianist Norman Krieger and conductor Neil Gittelmann playing George Gershwin's Piano Concerto on Music Through the Night.
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0: Joanne Folletta conducted the New Zealand Symphony Orchestra and flutist Alexis Still. We heard a flute concerto by American composer Jerome Maross, who made a name for himself in Hollywood in the early 20th century. He won at least one Academy Award for his film scores. I'm Jalene Kahn. Thanks a lot for being here.
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0: AGOA conducted the Minnesota Orchestra with Sergei Rachmaninoff's Symphonic Dances.
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0: Irish composer Thomas C. Kelly honoring another Irish composer, Tuirlán O'Carolan. That was Kelly's O'Carolan Suite in Baroque style, performed by the Irish Chamber Orchestra under conductor Fionnuala Hunt.
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0: guitarist Sharon Isbin and the Zurich Chamber Orchestra, led by Howard Griffiths, playing a guitar concerto by Vivaldi. I'm Jalene Kahn. Thanks a lot for being here. I hope you have a great Tuesday.
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0: Symphony No. 2, Romantic Finale there by Howard Hanson. Gerard Schwartz conducted the Seattle Symphony.
1: 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This is SPR Classical.

Prelude to the Cello Suite Number 1. Got to be the quintessential version. If you look online, almost always come up with Yo-Yo Number 1. Got to be the quintessential version. If you look online, almost always come up with Yo-Yo Ma first hit. For good reason, cello, work by Bach. Some music critics in the past have noted that a powerful

0: Yeah, it's a nod to the Empress, Maria Waltz. Johann Strauss Sr. composed that, one of his better known of many well-known works. Riccardo Muti conducted the Vienna Philharmonic. I'm Kevin O'Connor. It's yourclassical.org.
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0: Symphony No. 1, Classical, Sergei Prokofiev. That was Claudio Abbado and the Chamber Orchestra of Europe. Coming up next, something from Leo Delibes and Mozart II.
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0: Piano Concerto No. 21, Elvira Madigan. That was the third movement by Mozart. David Zinman conducted the Bavarian Radio Symphony Orchestra with Christian Zecker.
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0: Yeah, great to hear that nice extended encapsulation of the masterwork by Richard Strauss, De Rosen Cavalier. That was the suite. Lauren Mazel conducted the New York Philharmonic. Something from Felix Mendelssohn for piano coming up next, and Edmond Dede, a great Creole composer.
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Good morning. The time here in the Inland Northwest is 8 o'clock. You are indeed tuned to the stations of Spokane Public Radio's SPR Classical. I'm Jim Tevenin, and together we will traverse the next 3 hours, musically speaking, with some tunes that I hope will get your day off to just a grand start. And then at 11 o'clock, we'll be celebrating birthdays on the piano bench. Plus lots of great programming for the rest of the day. We'll tell you more about that as this day progresses. Right now, though, let's take a quick look at the weather situation for the inland Northwest. Nothing new to see here, folks. Move along. That might be a good summation. Breezy and warm conditions will be in effect today, warmer than yesterday. And we are looking at temperatures rising into the high 80s, into the low 90s as well. So that is going to carry us through for a couple of days. And then as we get toward the weekend, we are going to be looking again at the possibility, however vague and however small, of some thunderstorms around the region. Of course, with the breezes and with the potential for thunderstorms later, it, of course, remains very high fire season. So be cautious and be alert. And we'll have those fire concerns raised because the winds will increase this afternoon. Nothing terribly windy, but still more than the breezes that perhaps we would like to have at this point. And that's going to be accompanied by a drier air mass moving in for midweek. And then, as I said, a more moist pattern and also lower temperatures. That part is good as we get into our next weekend. Taking a look at the satellite imagery, there are clouds that are scudding in from British Columbia that are now making their way across eastern Washington and soon into the North Idaho Panhandle. Still a pall of smoke is over most areas of the Intermountain West. So if you're looking for a place to completely escape the smoke, good luck. And temperatures, well, a little bit warmer than they were yesterday at this point. In and around Spokane, it's upper 60s, even 70s, with examples being 72 outside in our Spokane studios and 73 at Phelps Field in the valley, 69 at Spokane International Airport. As we go north in Washington, we are looking at temperatures that are in the mid-60s, with 63 in Colville currently, just 59, though, down the road a bit in Addy, and 68 in Deer Park. As we get over into North Idaho at Old Town Newport, right on the border, 60 degrees there. Post Falls showing 69, Coeur d'Alene 66, and last but by no means least, we have St. Mary's, Idaho, registering 53 degrees at this hour. And air quality, not bad. In and around Spokane and Coeur d'Alene area and North Idaho generally, we are looking at scores that are in the moderate category. You have to go pretty far north and over into the, up toward the BC border before you get even slightly degraded air. Still in the middle of the state, it's definitely better than it was, but still in the Okanagan and in the Methow Valleys, just edging into the unhealthy category. But better scores, with most everybody showing moderate in that region further south. So it's definitely an improvement there. And we'll keep checking, especially on those air quality conditions, as this morning moves ahead. Right now, though, time for a little vacation. If you wanted to get away somewhere that was away from, you could do a lot worse than making a journey to the Faroe Islands. Stuck out pretty much in the middle of nowhere, about 300 miles from Iceland, about 300 miles from the Hebrides in northern Scotland, and further than that to Denmark, that is claims sovereignty over the Faroe Islands. Well, Carl Nielsen went there in his head, at least, and sent us a postcard. It's an imaginary journey to the Faroe Islands. I'll read you a little bit of the program notes done by conductor Lance Riddell on this, just to kind of put it into context. It begins with an extended passage of hushed intensity and mystery, punctuated toward the end by the sound of a distant trumpet fanfare and shrieking seabirds.
We'll hear a Farinese folk song, and that is the most concrete suggestion of the place that we get. There's a big celebration that happens, and then we conclude the celebration with another listen to that Faroe Island tune. There you go. That's the journey. Hope you're well packed for it. This is the Aarhus Symphony Orchestra, led by Lance Riddell, music of Carl Nielsen.

Well, those Faroans could certainly hold a welcome party. That was the piece is actually called Rhapsodic Overture, with the subtitle An Imaginary Journey to the Faroe Islands. Music of Carl Nielsen. Played for us there by the Aarhus Symphony Orchestra, led by Lance Friedel. And if you're taking that journey to the Faroe Islands, just make sure that you you pack everything that you need, because the nearest grocery store is about, 300-400 miles away. That gets us going on music for this Tuesday morning, the 18th day of August, here in the Inland Northwest. I'm Jim Tevenin. Thank you so much for taking us along with you as you prepare for or are eagerly involved in the activities of this day. We'll try to keep the tunes coming to you. It's precisely what we're going to do right now with the music of a generation and a half or so before the time of J.S. Bach, and a composer who settled in Austria. Well, he was born in Austria, so, and he remained there for the for his entire life. His name, Johann Heinrich Schmelzer. He arrived in Vienna in the 1630s, made a splash at the Habsburg court, was brought on as a retainer there, was close to the emperor, always a good thing in these situations, and he eventually was named the Kapellmeister of the court in 1679. And fortunately, he didn't get to enjoy that position very long, because the plague came through and cut short Schmelzer's life just about a year later after his great honor. Well, let's not dwell on that. Let's dwell on the music that he wrote. This is a little sonata of his. It's going to be played for us by the members of the Pacific Music Works. Stephen Stubbs is their director. Tesla Cunningham is the Baroque violin soloist.

Tesla Cunningham was the soloist, joining members of the Pacific Music Works, led by Stephen Stubbs, in that music of Johann Heinrich Meltzer, who lived from 1620 to 1680. His Sonata Quarta, from a curiously named collection, Sonatas Unarum Fidium. It's actually a pun on the word faith and the word fiddle. Latin speakers, those who know Latin, get to have such fun with the Latin puns. But there you go. The time in the Inland Northwest is 8:27. You're tuned to the stations of SPR Classical. I'm Jim Tevenin, and together we're moving on through this Tuesday morning in the month of August. And the temperature outside our studio has already risen to 73 degrees. It's going to be a warm one for the next couple of days before things start to make at least a bit of a change. And we'll report on that as we can to you. All right, let's go for a different country. We're just sort of hip-hopping all over the place today, aren't we? We're going to wind up in Quebec right about now. And the music of a composer actually born in Ontario, but who spent most of his professional life in Quebec, his name, Morley Calvert, whose life covers a lot of the 20th century, living from 1928 to 1991. He was a practical musician, a bandmaster, choral director, and high school music teacher, all of this in Montreal, and came to know, appreciate, and love the music of that province of Canada. And one of his gifts to all of us, really, is this next piece based on French-Canadian folk songs. It's the title of the sorry about that. Looking for the rest of my information here. It's called "A Suite from the Montarrigian Hills," and the Montarrigian Hills is a little range of hills that travels from Mount Royal, for which Montreal is named, down to the U.S. border. So a little bit of a French-Canadian atmosphere evoked here in this performance by the Center City Brass Quintet.

0: Oh, they deserve a rest after that. That was music of Canadian composer Morley Calvert. His Suite from the Monteregian Hills, played for us by the City Center Brass Quintet. And the movements of that, in case you wanted to know what you heard, we started with a march and then went to a melancholy song and then to a silly waltz. And then finally, the village dance that makes hay from a French-Canadian carol. And the Center City Brass Quintet, a real nod to Craig Knox, their tubist, for spectacular work in the conclusion of that piece. That Chandos release, part of our library here at Spokane Public Radio's SPR Classical. Good morning. I'm Jim Tevenin. Time is 8:38, and we're up to 73 degrees outside our North Spokane studios under still cloudy skies. Clouds will be with us for at least part of the day today. And let's move ahead here. Oh, no, we can't move ahead quite yet because we have some business to deal with. And a part of that business is this request.
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0: 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All right, different end of the instrumental spectrum, from the brass quintet down to a single guitar. But, oh, it's in the hands of Pepe Romero, so we are all in for a treat. Back in the day, one of the ways that tunes that people would never be able to hear in their natural element, say operas in the opera house, or at least a relatively select band of folks would be able to experience the full production and not just the music, but the staging and what have you. For the rest of us, one way that we accessed this, historically speaking, was by the transcription or the arrangement or a fantasy in the style of. And that's one thing you're going to enjoy right now, as Pepe Romero plays the music of Giuseppe Verdi from one of his absolutely most popular operas, Rigoletto. This is a fantasy on themes from Rigoletto by Johann Caspar Merz. So, opera for guitar.

0: And there you have it. Opera condensed down to the size, shape, and considerable abilities of the guitarist. So compact form of that as imagined by Johann Caspar Merz, who wrote that fantasy on themes from Verdi's Rigoletto. And, of course, playing it was Pepe Romero. And I'm just delighted to hear that this morning, opera for guitar, on SPR Classical. Well, the time is 8:49, and we move ahead with our look at what's happening in programming in the afternoon first. And don't forget that, as usual, we go back to Twin Cities and our friends at American Public Media for this program.
1: Finnish violinist Pekka Kuusisto has been performing in the United States for decades, but he's now paused any future U.S. engagements due to his significant ethical objections to the country's current administration. Pekka Kuusisto on personal acts of resistance on the next performance today from 8 p.m.
0: Beginning at 1, going till 3 this afternoon here on the stations of SPR Classical. Then Henry McNulty has his afternoon music from 3 to 6, and Bill McLaughlin is exploring the curse of the ninth in his series of programs on exploring music today. And good time to be had. I believe that we move along to the Ninth Symphony of Franz Schubert as our point of departure this afternoon. Well, our point of departure of this hour is going to take the form of this music by Eugène Ysaÿe, who lived from 1858 to 1931, great Belgian violinist, composer, and conductor. He inspired a whole generation of violinists who inspired so many more, certainly in this country. Josef Gingold was one of the primary teachers, very much influenced by Ysaÿe, part of his circle of pupils. And Gingold, who went to have an outsized influence on shaping the American sound of violin players in the 20th century. Likewise, William Primrose and Nathan Milstein, a very famous and well-recorded violinist, is whose recordings in some ways just do not do him justice because he departed the scene before the highest kinds of fidelity were possible in recording technology. But still, awfully, awfully good stuff. Well, never mind. Flash forward to today, and we're going to listen to this little sonata for violin in D minor, unaccompanied piece by Eugène Ysaÿe, to be played for us by one of the fine violinists of our time, Leila Josefowitz.

0: virtuoso stuff, that. The Sonata for Solo Violin in D Minor, the Opus 27 of composer Eugène Ysaÿe, played for us there by Leila Josefowitz. Leila Josefowitz, born in the most sonorously named city that I can think of off the top of my head. She was born in Mississauga, Ontario, in Canada. Moved to Los Angeles as a child, and it was in this country that she picked up a violin and the Suzuki system, of course, and the rest, as they say, is history. Very much an established artist these days, whose music we take delight in presenting to you on the stations of SPR Classical. By name, KSFC Spokane, FM 91.9, KXJO St. Mary's 92.1, and KPBY Colville at 88.9. 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All right, it's time for the poetry moment, it being 9:01 here in the Inland Northwest. And this week, we are enjoying the work of a Salt Lake City-based poet, although he spent earlier times here in Spokane. And his name is Rob Carney, and let's meet him via his poetry right about now.
1: Good morning. Welcome to Poetry Moment. I'm Rob Carney. I live in Salt Lake City, but I used to live in Spokane. All this week, I'll be sharing some poems about drought or disasters worsened by drought. This is titled The Carpenter's Story. A woman was building a house. She'd fired the bricks and quarried the stone. She'd even gone nights without sleeping, weighing lumber versus composite wood, composites or bamboo. Then finally decided on wood. It seemed more right, more elemental. There was a master glazier at the top of a mountain, so she climbed it up through the ice fog, where under ice-blue skies she learned the chi of window installation. After she'd plumbed it, she'd roofed it into geometric proofs against the weather, turned wires into constellations room by room. Then the doors lived easy on their hinges. Then the floors were laid, then the furniture settled. When the firestorms came like they do now, and everything was gone. That was The Carpenter's Story by me, Rob Carney. Thanks for listening.
0: Rob Carney will be back with us each morning this week with more on The Poetry Moment, a unique feature of SPR Classical that is also accessible at any hour of the day or night by going to SpokanePublicRadio.org, and once on that homepage, just to select the Poetry Moment link, and there it will be for you. Our delight to present this to you here on the stations of SPR Classical, as it is our further delight to begin our second hour of music together. And we're going to take a little nature tour of Minnesota here. One of the trees that flourishes there is the Pinus resinosa, or the red pine, also known as the Norway pine. And it loves cold northern climates and sandy soils. So there you go. It has found a home in Minnesota. And it's celebrated in here by a Venezuelan-born American composer by the name of Reynaldo Moya. He was born in 1984. And this Pinus resinosa is the title of his opening piece of his Minnesota Suite, played for us here by the Winona Symphony Orchestra, led by Eric Rode.

Music by Reynaldo Moya, his Pinus Resinosa from the Minnesota Suite. Played for us there by the Winona Symphony Orchestra, led by Eric Rode. A couple of geographical notes to make about what we just heard. Winona is about 50-ish, 60-ish miles south and east of the Twin Cities in Minnesota along the Mississippi River. Okay, we got that established. So that's where the orchestra comes from. Reynaldo Moya. What's his connection with Minnesota? Well, he again came to this country from Venezuela. He eventually got his master's and a doctorate from the Juilliard School, spent any number of years then working as a professor at Augsburg University and St. Olaf College, hence the Minnesota connection. He is now at Wellesley College for the last couple of years. But he wrote this sometime probably in the transition period between Minnesota and back east, because this is a relatively recent acquisition of ours that came to us in 2025. And so we're happy to present that to you here on in 2026 on SPR Classical on this Monday morning. Anything else to say about that one? No. Norway Pine, that was what was being pictured there. Okay, let's just relax, stretch out, maybe make another cup of coffee if you have the time and wherewithal to do that, and just enjoy a little bit of Mozart. Always good to kind of put things in perspective and also to organize those brain cells. I still maintain that that's going to happen when you listen to enough Mozart. And we're going to listen to it well done here by the flutist Laurel Zucker, joining members of the Israel Philharmonic in the Flute Concerto No. 1 in G by Mozart. For scorekeepers, that's Kirchhoff 313. And just so you know, the cadenzas that are part of this were written by the flutist Laurel Zucker.

Flutist Laurel Zucker joined musicians of the Israel Philharmonic in that performance of the Flute Concerto No. 1 in G Major, the Kirkwall Number, you scholars and scorekeepers, the 313. And let's see, anything else to say about this delightful piece? And Ms. Zucker wrote the cadenzas for it, all of them. And I hope you enjoyed that performance. Something a little light and involving, but still involving, here on SPR Classical Music for this Tuesday morning, the 18th day of August. So happy that you have chosen to take us along with you. I just hope that we are good companions for whatever your activities might be this Tuesday morning. Okay, let's stay with winds, shall we? And, oh, but first I need to tell you that joining you in supporting programming today is The Inlander, a family-owned independent weekly print publication covering news, arts, entertainment, and more for the Inland Northwest. Published every Thursday and updated online daily at inlander.com. There we go. Now that we're up to date, let's get back to the music, and this is music for winds and piano. Not the most common combination of instruments here, but a really interesting collection of things on this album that's called Le Petit Neveu. We're going to hear the ensemble who call themselves Hexagon, and they're going to be performing music of Camille Saint-Saëns, a little caprice on Danish and Russian airs.

The ensemble is called Hexagon, Piano and Winds, and they played music of Camille Saint-Saëns, his Caprice on Danish and Russian airs. A wonderfully light and frothy piece of salon music from the 19th century. Delighted to share that with you here on the stations of SPR Classical. It's 9:51. And taking us up to and just a little bit past the top of the hour, music for male chorus and orchestra by Franz Peter Schubert. This is to a poem by Johann Wolfgang von Goethe, The Spirit Song Over the Waters. Here's a bit of it, just so you get the idea. The soul of man resembleth water. From heaven it cometh, to heaven it soareth, and then again to earth descendeth, changing ever. Down from the lofty rocky walls streams the bright flood, then spreadeth gently in cloudy billows o'er the smooth rock, and welcoming kindly, veiling on roams it, soft murmuring toward the abyss. You get the idea. This is music of Schubert that's going to be sung for us by the Lund Student Singers, and the orchestra is the Malmö Opera Orchestra.

Musiker Franz Schubert with the text of Johann Goethe that concludes, Spirit of man, thou art like unto water. Fortune of man, thou art like unto the wind. The performance there was by the Lund student singers and members of the Malmö Opera Orchestra. The conductor is Alberto Hold Garrido, who was born in Spain but is a Dane. Came to Denmark very early in his life, raised there, and continues his way as a prominent conductor in Denmark. And that was, I didn't say, it was the Lund Student Singers, an organization that was almost in business when Franz Schubert was still around. They were formed in 1831. And that closes out our second hour together here on the stations of SPR Classical, KSFC Spokane, FM 91.9, KXJO St. Mary's 92.1, and KPBY Colville 88.9. 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No matter how you do it, we are glad that you are there. We also are happy for the support of Arts at Gonzaga and the Junt Art Museum with new exhibits. Highlights from the Bolker Collection, including works by Rembrandt, Kollwitz, and Picasso. September 12th to January 9th. More at JUNDTMuseum.org. And we are looking at 79 degrees outside our North Spokane studios, taking a quick look at a few other locations around the region. 76 in Kettle Falls at this hour, 72 in Colville, 78 in the valley at Phelps Field, and over in Coeur d'Alene, currently 75 degrees. Still quite nice down in St. Mary's, Idaho, 69 degrees is the most current reading we have from there. And this is going to be a warm day out there today, albeit with a better quality air so far at any rate. Double-checking the figures right about now. It's really remaining pretty stable here in the inland northwest with the even the areas in the Okanagan and Methow Valleys. Those levels are attenuating, and the one that's still problematical is in around Enyat, where it's a very unhealthy quality air. But better around Wenatchee, that's really been suffering quite a bit over the last few days. All right, let's move into our final hour together, and we're going to start a little bit of music of Richard Wagner. This is the lovely opening to his opera Lohengrin. This first act prelude, played by the Philadelphia Orchestra, led by Christian Thielemann.

lovely piece of music, first and foremost, the opening of the prelude to Act One of the opera Lohengrin by Richard Wagner. The performance there was by the Philadelphia Orchestra, led by Christian Thielemann. And what a nice way to get the hours started here. And we're going to march right from there into music of Beethoven after I tell you that we get support from you, our great listener members, and American Building Maintenance, a full-service facility partner providing janitorial and building maintenance to businesses across the U.S. ABM, driving possibility together. More information at abm.com. All right, on to Beethoven. Yeah, on march to the rear here. Come back a few years, actually, to the early part of the 19th century, and a young Ludwig van Beethoven, who in 1806 wrote a concerto for a violin and orchestra. I'd like you to pay attention to the, if you don't mind, to the very first part of this, to the opening. There was a tradition, apparently, at the time of Beethoven, for soloists who were performing concerti before the actual orchestra part started up, and typically in those days that's how concerto started, with orchestra eventually giving way to the solo instrument. But before that happened, oftentimes what would take place is that the soloist would engage in a furious display of scales, very complicated, quick passage writing, arpeggios, just all the things that you might think of to show off one's technique. And also, by the way, to warm up and to give a listen to the room. What does it sound like with all these people in there? And that's kind of what Beethoven wrote in as the first part of this. You'll hear not a lovely melody played by the violin in the first entrance, but rather a bit of a technical warm-up as we then get into the balance of it. This is the opening movement of the Concerto for Violin and Orchestra by Beethoven, as played by soloist Gil Shaham, joining the Knights, that Brooklyn-based orchestra that's conducted by Eric Jacobson.

0: The opening movement of the violin concerto by Ludwig van Beethoven, played by soloist Gil Shaham, joining the Brooklyn-based orchestra known as the Knights. Formed early in this century, they self-describe themselves as a collective of adventurous musicians dedicated to transforming the orchestral experience and eliminating barriers between audiences and music. And they're known for taking on interesting and somewhat off the beaten path projects for themselves. And here, this recording of both the Beethoven and Brahms violin concertos with Gil Shaham. Fine recording that came out in 2019. And was heard here in 2026 on SPR Classical and Music for this Tuesday morning. We've got great radio coming your way throughout this entire day, and that, of course, includes
1: Finnish violinist Pekka Kuusisto has been performing in the United States for decades, but he's now paused any future U.S. engagements due to his significant ethical objections to the country's current administration. Pekka Kuusisto on personal acts of resistance on the next performance today from 8 p.m.
0: Between 1 and 3 this afternoon and each weekday afternoon on SPR Classical, followed at 3 by Henry McNulty's Afternoon Music. And then, here's Bill's program for this week.
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3: Has quite a resonance, doesn't it? And we all know immediately it's Beethoven's Ninth. Or is it Schubert's? Or Dvorak's, or Bruckner's, or Mahler's, or Vaughan Williams, to name some of the other great composers for whom number 9 was the end of the line. Come along this week as we explore the curse of the Ninth Symphony, right here on Exploring Music.
0: And it's not even Halloween. Wow. Excellent program at 6 o'clock tonight, right here on SPR Classical. And of course, then, music on into the evening and overnight. Well, taking us not overnight, but taking us up closer to the top of the hour in time for the piano bench, we have, first of all, for you, music of Etor Villa-Lobos. About a just stylistic change of pace here. This is from his first piano trio, the Scherzo and concluding Allegro finale movements, played for us by the members of the Damocles Trio.

0: Yes, music by Héctor Villa-Lobos, not what we sometimes think of as his particular style or niche in music, but rather a very young man, some 24 years old when he wrote that, very much under the sway of especially Brahmsian romanticism. Played for us by the Damocles Trio, the last two movements of the Piano Trio No. 1 by Villa-Lobos. The Damocles Trio are pianist Adam Kent, violinist Airi Yoshioka, and the cellist Sibel Johnner. And that brings us almost to the end of our time together this morning. Just one more selection. But maybe before we get too far into that, we'll remind ourselves of this and why it is so important to us.
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0: Indeed. Thank you so much for your continuing support. All right, to take us almost up to the top of the hour, music, I'm wondering how much I should say about this. It's by Bach, which will kind of lead us into the piano bench. Otherwise than is that, if you know this recording, you know this recording. And if you don't, it's probably going to be a bit of a revelation to you. So with that rather mysterious beginning, let's listen.

Recorded back in 1991, that was Yo-Yo Ma and Bobby McFerrin with one of the most famous, what would you call it, recompositions or transcriptions, or best known as the Ave Maria by J.S. Bach and Charles Gounod. And that closes our time together on this Tuesday in August, specifically the 18th day thereof. I'm Jim Tevenin. Hope that your day is moving along well, and that music is giving you a little extra something, whatever that might be. Do take us with you. We are very portable here at SPR Classical, KSFC Spokane, FM 91.9, KXJO St. Mary's at 92.1, and KPBY Colville at 88.9. Don't forget, you can also hear us on 91.1 HD2, if you happen to have one of those marvelous devices in your car, most likely. And you can just take us all kinds of places if you tune in that way. And that pretty much does it for us today, except for me to tell you that we get support from you, our listener members, and and the Inland Northwest Chapter of the Piano Technicians Guild, an international organization providing certification and continuing education for piano technicians. More information, or to find a technician, visit ptg.org. Welcome to the Piano Bench here on SPR Classical. I'm Jim Tevenin. Each Tuesday and again on Sunday, we come to you with the sounds of the piano, the interpretations of its musicians, and also the great variety of instruments that is out there. Funny thing happened on the way to making this particular program, though. Originally, I envisioned it being the August birthday show. Well, there are two things that went wrong with that. One was it's a very scarce month for piano composers having birthdays. It's slim pickings there. And as well, the pickings that were there were not there because they were out being digitized. As you probably know, we are digitizing our CD library, and it's a long-term project. And it means that there are hunks of the library that go away to be digitized and then return. So we are anticipating the return of many, many, many recordings pretty soon. And we'll have more to share with you then. But what we're going to do instead is kind of a grab bag, and starting with the music of J.S. Bach, always a wonderful place to start, and with a wonderful Bach player, the pianist Richard Good. He famously, for Nonesuch, recorded all six of the partitas. No mean feat, that, but just really, really, really impressive playing. We are going to listen to partita number 5 right now. It is one of those dance suite partitas, which is a prelude. Following that, an allemande, a courant, a sarabande, a minuet, a passe-pied, and a gigue. So you can get all your dance steps in on this one, courtesy of J.S. Bach and also of our pianist, Richard Good. Again, one of the fine interpreters of Bach on the recording scene, and making sure that we are all queued up and ready to go here. This is Richard Good and music of Bach.

American pianist Richard Good played that Partita number 5 in G major in the Schmieder catalog. It's number 829, the music of Johann Sebastian Bach from those great dance suites, the 6 of the partitas, recorded in their entirety by Good on Elektra Nonesuch and part of our library here at SPR Classical. And we turn now on this hybrid piano bench program. We started off being a birthday celebration, but the recordings were just not available because of our digitization process. So instead, we're listening to a couple of extended excerpts of the work, first of all, of J.S. Bach, and now of Franz Schubert, and to another of the Schubert players who, to the minds of and ears of many, is the first among a cadre of really spectacular equals. That's Alfred Brendel. This is a piece from the earlier time in earlier time in Schubert's life, his piano sonata in B major, and it's in 4 movements. Again, we are going to listen to this performance by pianist Alfred Brendel.

and 21st Centuries, Richard Good and Alfred Brendel, and turn to a new relative newcomer on the scene, a Korean pianist by the name of Song Jin Cho. He recorded music of Debussy for Deutsche Grammophon back in 2017. From that recording, here are three selections from the Children's Corner Suite. Again, music of Claude Debussy, played by Song Jin Cho.

0: Pianist Song Jun Cho played music from Claude Debussy's Children's Corner, Dr. Grotta's Ad Parnassum, Jimbo's Lullaby, and Gollywog's Cakewalk. To close this edition of the Piano Bench here on the stations of SPR Classical, the stations of which are KSSC Spokane, FM 91.9, KXJO St. Mary's at 92.1, and KPBY Colville at 88.9. 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However you do it, we're just delighted that you have that you are a part of our family here at SPR Classical. Don't forget also that the Piano Bench airs twice a week, both on the live iteration on Tuesdays at 11 and then again on Sunday afternoons at 1, right after the repeat of the Guitar Hour, all coming to you on 24-hour music station SPR Classical. Hope the rest of the day goes well for you. I'm Jim Tevenin, host of the Piano Bench program. Thanks so much for listening. It's 12 noon.
1: York Bowen won several major awards when he was a teenage student at London's Royal Academy of Music, and he was still in his teens when one of his pieces was presented at a Proms concert. Bowen composed, he played the piano, in fact, well enough to give the premiere of his first piano concerto, also written before he reached the age of 20. If his name is unfamiliar to you, by the way, it's B-O-W-E-N, perhaps you're wondering if his star faded. That's an excellent question, and yes, it did, right around the time he turned 30. Today I thought we'd dust off one of his orchestral pieces and see how it sounds to your ears about 125 years after it was composed. That's later this hour. Here's Vacius 8, featured in Eric Whitaker's song, A Boy and a Girl.

0: The Symphony No. 1 by York Bowen. He was 18 when he wrote that music in the early 1900s. Bowen wasn't very fond of the musical trends of his day, so if you listen to what he wrote after that, you might be surprised to know that he died in 1961. He was sort of unwilling to change with the times, and that did not serve him terribly well. He's sort of forgotten today. His first symphony, though, kind of a gem. Opus 4, performed there by the BBC Philharmonic. The conductor was Sir Andrew Davis.
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0: The Dance of the Hours by Ponchielli is the best-known work of that a composer, made famous by Alan Sherman's Camp Granada. But here's another one of his pieces, a grand capriccio for oboe and orchestra. Simone Sommerhalder is the soloist.

0: That was Simone Sommerhalder, along with the Mecklenburg State Orchestra, in a grand capriccio by Ponchielli. I'm Melissa Owsley. Thank you for listening today.
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From APM, American Public Media, this is Performance Today. I'm Valerie Kaler. In 1739, after colonists violently quashed an uprising of enslaved Africans outside Charleston, South Carolina, the legislature wanted to prevent similar revolts in the future. So they criminalized assembly and literacy and the use of drums and horns. The colonists were afraid that drumming could be used to organize and coordinate. They took the drums, but they couldn't take the rhythm. The body became the instrument, and the juba dance became a cultural touchstone. We'll hear the juba dance Florence Price wrote in her Symphony No. 3 ahead this hour. Alan Hovhaness was a prolific Armenian-American composer who wrote more than 500 works, and he said he threw away twice as many pieces that didn't make the cut. Here's something that he did keep, two movements from a piece called Spirit of Trees, a sonata for harp and guitar. Yolanda Kondonassis playing the harp and David Leisner the guitar.

David Leisner on the guitar. Yolanda Codenasis played the harp. Two movements from a piece called Spirit of Trees by Alan Hovhaness. David Leisner solo a little later this hour. From APM American Public Media, this is Performance Today. I'm Valerie Kaler. Glad to have you along for today's musical adventures and discoveries. Later this hour, we'll hear from a guitarist who devised his own physical therapy and came back from what could have been a career-ending injury. And we've got a glorious American symphony from a concert in Maryland heading our way as well. Right now, it's a piece written in 1905 by Zoltán Kodály. His Adagio was first composed for violin and piano, but a few years later, Kodály returned to it, made versions for cello and piano and viola and piano. It's door number three today with violist Zhenwei Shi and pianist Yuli Kucherov. The Adagio by Zoltán Kodály.

Zhenwei Shi and Yuli Kusharon at Spivey Hall in Morrow, Georgia, with an adagio for viola and piano by Zoltan Kodai. Thanks to the Walter and Emily Spivey Foundation for sharing that concert recording with us. In a moment, the roots of rhythm remain.

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0: One way that enslaved Africans held on to their culture after being brought to the Americas was through song and dance. The Juba dance is just one example. It was often danced in a circle and used call and response. Those elements and others fostered strong community. It uses body percussion, clapping, stomping, thigh slapping, chest patting, to weave layered rhythms. Body percussion because in some parts of the American South, enslaved people were not allowed to have drums. More on that after we hear a Juba dance. Florence Price wrote a Juba as the third movement of her Symphony No. 3. Let's hear the entire symphony from a concert in College Park, Maryland. David Neely conducts the National Orchestral Institute Philharmonic in the Symphony No. 3 by Florence Price.

We just heard the Symphony No. 3 by Florence Price from a concert at the Clarice Smith Performing Arts Center in College Park, Maryland. David Neely led the National Orchestral Institute Philharmonic. I love that Florence Price wrote a juba dance for the third movement of that symphony, where Mozart would have had a minuet and trio and Beethoven a scherzo. She used the scaffolding of European classical forms to build music that honored and celebrated African-American traditions. Now, as promised, a little backstory on the juba dance. In 1739, enslaved Africans outside Charleston, South Carolina, gathered and armed themselves. They started to march south to Florida, which at the time was under Spanish control. This uprising was quashed with great violence, and the South Carolina legislature wanted to prevent similar revolts in the future. So they passed laws restricting assembly and literacy and the use of drums and horns. In many parts of Africa, drums weren't just musical instruments. They were a way to communicate, to signal. The colonists were afraid that drumming could be used to organize and coordinate. But as the songwriter said, the roots of rhythm remain. No drums, no problem. The body became the instrument, and the juba dance became a cultural touchstone. We heard Florence Price's juba dance in her third symphony.

0: David Leisner was building a great profile as a concert guitarist in the early 1980s, when suddenly it seemed like his career could be over before it really began. Leisner developed focal dystonia in his right hand, his plucking hand. He told Julie Almacher at New Classical Tracks that although his dystonia was painless, it made playing the guitar impossible.
1: What happened to me was in 1984, the fingers were curling into the palm without control, and it basically stopped my career dead in its tracks.
0: He spent 12 years seeing doctors and specialists, trying all sorts of treatments. People in the music world thought focal dystonia was incurable, told him he was done. He attempted to just play with his thumb and index finger, but eventually gave that up. And then a colleague said something that made him wonder what would happen if he thought more about using his arm and shoulder instead of his hand and fingers.
1: I stumbled across the idea of using the larger muscles, particularly muscles that are kind of deep in the armpit, not what you would expect at all. And one by one, the fingers were beginning to cooperate better and better. It took me 4 years, and by the middle of 1996, I had cured myself 100%, and, knock on wood, it has not returned since then.
0: David Leisner has not only maintained his recovery from focal dystonia, he's helped other instrumentalists work through similar problems and avoid injuries. He's even written a book about healthy technique. Let's drop in on a recent concert he gave, still fully recovered, in New York City. Guitarist David Leisner playing the Nocturne No. 2 by Johann Caspar Merz.

0: In the mid-1970s, guitarist David Leisner was looking for some music from the Victorian era, and he came across a book of late 19th century music that, for the most part, was just okay. At the end of this pretty meh book, there were some pieces by a fella he'd never heard of, Hungarian guitarist and composer Johann Kaspar Merz. Leisner felt that those pieces were knockouts. They were sophisticated and emotional. Since then, David Leisner has spearheaded a revival of Merz's work. We just heard him play Merz's Nocturne No. 2 from a recital in New York City, an event co-presented by the Morgan Library and Museum and the New York City Classical Guitar Society. You can hear that performance again, as well as everything else on today's show, anytime you like. 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I'm Valerie Kaler. 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

This is a terrible sonata by Gioachino Rossini, one of six he wrote when he was 12 years old. Now, I don't think they're terrible. He's the one who said that. In his later years, Rossini scribbled notes on some of his old manuscripts. On the front page of this music, he wrote, quote, six terrible sonatas composed by me at a most youthful age. They were written in 3 days and performed in a doggish manner. The second violin, played by myself, was not the least of the dogs in that group. From APM, American Public Media, this is Performance Today. I'm Valerie Kaler. Gioachino Rossini's not at all terrible sonata is on the way from a concert in Portland. Niccolo Paganini was famous as a great violinist in the early 1800s. He also played the guitar, and he wrote some sweet duets for violin and guitar. Violinist Pekka Kuusisto and guitarist Ismo Eskelinen recorded an entire album of Paganini duos a while back. Here's a sample, a whirling, twirling, leave-you-breathless tarantella.

Pekka Kuusisto and Ismo Eskelinen in that tarantella for violin and guitar by Niccolo Paganini, who was quite skilled at both those instruments. More from Kuusisto later this hour, a performance from Switzerland, and a dramatic announcement.

From APM, American Public Media, this is Performance Today, taking you to concerts around the world. I'm Valerie Kaler. When he was 12 years old, Gioachino Rossini spent the summer at the home of a well-to-do family. Maybe he found himself a little bit bored in that household. At the very least, he found himself at loose ends for 3 days, during which he wrote 6 string sonatas. Although we can see that his compositional skills were mature, he had a childish disregard for the finished manuscripts. He just left them behind when he went back home. Years later, he laughed about it, said he figured the family had used them to wrap salami for curing or something. Well, somebody kept an eye on those manuscripts. Somebody recognized the value of that music, and those sonatas made their way to the publisher, as they should have. Here's one of those youthful works so disdained by Rossini, his String Sonata No. 3, with violinists Julianne Lee and Sonico Miriam Velda, cellist Daniel Torrell, and bassist Nina Bernat.

0: String Sonata No. 3 by Rossini. He was 12 years old when he wrote half a dozen string sonatas, including the one we just heard. That concert from Portland, Oregon, presented by our friends at Chamber Music Northwest. Julianne Lee played first violin. Second violin was Sonico Miriam Velda. Daniel Torrell played the cello. And Nina Bernat played double bass. Gioachino Rossini was born February 29, 1792. February 29th, Leap Day. That day came around again 4 years later in 1796, his first actual birthday. There was no Leap Day in 1800, so Rossini had his second birthday in 1804 when he was 12 years old. Pretty amazing he was able to write that music at the age of 12, but it's still all the more impressive to say Rossini had just had his second birthday when he composed half a dozen string sonatas. In a moment, an ode to the cobbler's hole punch. 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
0: Back in the 19th century, when people were still making shoes by hand, one of the tools that was frequently used was called a pegging awl. It made holes in the leather so shoes could be held together by wooden pegs. Not a particularly exciting tool, and it was used for relatively tedious, laborious work. The pegging awl got a significant shout-out in this little 19th century ditty.

0: The song is about the tedium of making shoes year after year. The relief of not having to do it anymore once a shoemaking machine is invented. And also realizing that the machine does the human's job.
1: They've invented a new machine, the prettiest little thing you ever seen. Throw away my pegs, my pegs, my pegs, my own.
0: Composer Kenji Bunch worked that American folk song into the piece we're about to hear. It takes on a completely different feel as a tender bassoon solo. You'll hear it about halfway through this piece called Summer Hours. Pianist Daniel Anastasio joins Windsync in concert in San Antonio.

A celebration of composer Kenji Bunch's favorite season, his memories of lazy childhood days in the sun, long car trips, and in recent years, time spent as a musician at summer music festivals. That piece, Summer Hours, by Kenji Bunch. We heard it played by the ensemble Whimsync. They were joined by pianist Daniel Anastasio for that performance at Trinity Baptist Church in San Antonio, Texas, a concert presented by the San Antonio Chamber Music Society.

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0: Finnish violinist Pekka Kuusisto has performed regularly in the United States for decades, ever since he came here to study at Indiana University. He has fond memories of playing at music festivals, and he loves his artistic connections. He says he always came to the U.S. with feelings of excitement, of hope, and solidarity. But now, quote, out of those three, during the current administration, solidarity is the only one that remains. At the beginning of April, Pekka Kuusisto announced that he's hitting pause on all engagements in the United States for the time being due to his significant ethical objections to the country's current leadership. In a very candid social media video, he shared, quote, in a nutshell, I support equal rights. I support peace. And obviously that creates a dissonance between myself and the current U.S. administration. Kuusisto knows that not everyone can make the same choice he did, and he doesn't want other colleagues to feel pressured to make the same decision. He added, for now, he's in a spot where he can get by financially without concertizing in the U.S. If that becomes unsustainable, he's prepared to accept the consequences, acknowledging that he's had a great 30-year career. Kuusisto's announcement might have been a surprise to the public, but he's spent months working behind the scenes with the affected U.S. ensembles and organizations so they could adjust their plans. We're sorry to say we won't be sharing any new concerts featuring Pekka Kuusisto from our country here on PT, but we get to hear him now and again with ensembles abroad. Let's drop in on a performance he gave with the Basel Symphony Orchestra in Basel, Switzerland. Violinist Pekka Kuusisto soloing with The Lark Ascending by Rayfon Williams.

The solo violin is the lark, circling higher and higher, finally disappearing into the blue. The Lark Ascending by English composer Ralph Vaughan Williams, inspired by a poem also called The Lark Ascending by George Meredith. Pekka Kuusisto played solo violin. Ivor Bolton conducted the Basel Sinfonietta in concert in Basel, Switzerland.

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0: This is the Composer's Datebook for August 18th. I'm John Burge. August of the year 1613 proved to be an especially eventful month in the life and career of Italian composer Claudio Monteverdi. The previous summer, his old employer, Duke Vincenzo of Mantua, had died, and Monteverdi was looking for a job. Fortunately, the position of Master of Music for the Republic of Venice opened up, and on today's date, Monteverdi was probably rehearsing musicians for a trial concert of his music at St. Mark's Cathedral. The concert was a success. Monteverdi got the job, a generous salary, and even a cash advance to cover the move from his home. So much for the good news. On his trip back home, Monteverdi was robbed by highwaymen armed with muskets. In a surviving letter, Monteverdi described the incident in some detail, noting that the muskets were very long and of the flint wheel variety, and that he lost more than 100 Venetian ducats. Despite the trauma and the humiliation of being strip-searched for valuables by one of the robbers, Monteverdi recovered his fortunes in Venice. In addition to his church duties at St. Mark's, he became famous, writing a newfangled sort of commercial entertainment called opera, and he lived to the ripe old age of 77. Composer's Datebook is produced by APM, American Public Media, in collaboration with the American Composers Forum, reminding you that all music was once new.
1: Welcome to SPR Classical. I'm Henry McNulty, your live and local host here in Spokane. Currently 90 degrees outside our North Spokane studio, just after 3 o'clock. Thanks for tuning in this afternoon. First up this hour is a truly monumental piece in the piano repertoire. Like any suite, it consists of smaller pieces, in this case 21 of them, all character pieces that center on figures from Italian Commedia dell'arte, the composer's friends, and even the composer himself. All taken together, it summons the image of a masked ball. Robert Schumann titled it Carnival. And it's performed on this new-to-our-library recording by piano soloist Kira Suirong Zhao.

Soloist Kira Suirong Chow, on a new-to-our-library recording of Robert Schumann's Carnival, Opus 9, featuring a great many small character pieces featuring characters from Commedia dell'arte or the composer's friends or the composer himself, all coming together into that masked ball. That's what it represents. That's here on SPR Classical. I'm Henry McNulty. Recently, I've played a number of works from Shostakovich's film efforts, of which there were many. Although by the late 1950s, right around when Soviet film was really gaining a foothold internationally, that was right when Shostakovich backed away from the medium. Not without exceptions, however. Some of the best of those, or one of the best, I should say, was his score to Hamlet. We're going to hear excerpts from that passion project of his, which did find success in the West, as performed by the Royal Concertgebouw Orchestra under Ricardo Chailly.

Piece by Pablo de Sarasate. This is his Introduction and Tarantella, as performed by the violin soloist Sarah Chong, alongside pianist Charles Abramovich.

0: Introduction and Tarantella by Pablo de Sarasate. That was performed for us there by Sarah Chong on violin with Charles Abramovich on piano. You're listening to SPR Classical. We're coming up on 4 o'clock. Before we get there and to our next hour of classical music, let's take a look at the arts calendar for Tuesday, August 18th. First up, K.A. Gilmore book signing. Meet and greet and book signing featuring author, educator, strategist, and speaker K.A. Gilmore as she promotes the first book in her new 3-book series, Nobody Told Me I Am Black. That's at 6 p.m. at Auntie's Bookstore, auntiesbooks.com. And Carmina Burana. Experience the breathtaking power of Karl Orff's Carmina Burana in the historic Pineda Theater, where the full force of the North Idaho Philharmonia joins the extraordinary voices of our community alongside the Bel Canto Opera. That's at 7 p.m. at the Pineda Theater, pineda.org. That's P-A-N-I-D-A. And taking a look ahead, Robin Smith at Pottery Place Plus. Robin finds that mixed media opens the door to experiment with different textures, layers, and mediums by repurposing items into art. Old records, maps, sheet music, patterns, tissue paper. That's Wednesday, August 19th from 11 a.m. to 7 p.m. at Pottery Place Plus. 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
0: SPR Classical is KSFC Spokane 91.9, KXJO St. Mary's 92.1, and KPBY Colville at 88.9. I'm Henry McNulty, so glad to be your host this afternoon here in Spokane. It is just about 4 o'clock, and it's time to get back to the music. Next up is Beethoven's first piano concerto. Well, first to be written, that is. It was the second to be published because it didn't quite meet the composer's expectations. So his second effort was published first, and the B-flat major concerto was relegated to number 2 in the catalog and in the annals of history. But not living up to Beethoven's standards is not the same thing as not good, as you'll hear in this performance from the Munich Chamber Orchestra with leader and pianist Alexander Lunkwitsch. Let's have a listen.

Piano Concerto No. 2 by Ludwig van Beethoven, although his first to be written, second to be published. That featured the leader and piano soloist, Alexander Lakvik, alongside the Munich Chamber Orchestra. This is SPR Classical. I'm Henry McNulty. Concerto After the Italian Taste. That was the original title of our next work, better known as simply Italian Concerto, a work for harpsichord by Johann Sebastian Bach. The composer indicated that the harpsichordist should not only be the soloist of the concerto, but also the piano or orchestral accompaniment, which is a creative conceit that leads to a rather challenging work, even if, you know, literally you're not meant to go around and play the other instrumental parts, you are still serving as a full orchestra of sorts. That challenge is preserved, if differently, in this arrangement for duo guitar, performed for us by the Amadeus Guitar Duo.

Music of Johann Sebastian Bach. That was his Italian Concerto in an arrangement for two guitars, originally a piece for harpsichord, and performed for us by the Amadeus Guitar Duo. We're going next to something considerably more contemporary here on SPR Classical. Up next is Ballad in Lavender, a work from 2004 by David Del Tredici. It's a piano solo with the subtitle Portrait Fantasy on the letters / notes / name BRUCE. There's even more to that title, but it's not worth saying out loud. He goes through exactly how that maps onto the piano. The point is, anyway, is that it was originally written as a tribute to a pianist friend of his, of whom you've heard perhaps, Bruce Levingston, who eventually commissioned the full piece. It interestingly includes within it a number of sections from Kreisleriana by Schumann. You'll hear those themes throughout the work, sometimes with some dissonance around it and then reintroduced later. It's a fascinating use of a pre-existing piece, although you'll hear this is very much a modern work as well. It's performed for us in this instance by Mark Pelican.

0: a 20th century piano work by David Del Tredici that calls back to music of Schumann as well. That was Ballad in Lavender from 2004, as performed by pianist Mark Pelican. 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That's KSFC Spokane 91.9, KXJO St. Mary's 92.1, and KPBY Colville at 88.9.
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0: The time is 5 o'clock. I'm Henry McNulty, your host here on SPR Classical. Thanks for joining me this afternoon. We have one more hour together leading up to 6 p.m. and exploring music. To start off this hour, we are returning to Dmitri Shostakovich. I've recently played a bunch of his music from his film projects, of which there were many. One of those during a period of Soviet filmmaking where, because of the limitations placed on filmmakers by the government, one relatively safe bet was to make films about unimpeachable subject matters. That was various figures in Russian history, including some composers like Glinka and Mussorgsky. Another figure was the surgeon Nikolai Pirogov, who was known for his work in the Crimean War. That biographical picture featured music by Dmitri Shostakovich. This is the Scherzo and Finale from Pirogov, as performed by Ricardo Chailly, leading the Royal Concertgebouw Orchestra.